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8: Central Oregon weather.
9: It's going to be cooling down to 44 degrees tonight. Tomorrow, sunshine with a high of 82, 47 at night. And on Monday, it'll be sunny with some clouds and a high of 79 degrees, 48 at night. On Tuesday, sunshine with some clouds and a high of 78 degrees. I'm Sergio. 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

0: Every weekday morning at 8:20, I spin the wheel of birthdays. 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
2: Central Oregon weather.
3: It's going to be cooling down to 44 degrees tonight. Tomorrow, sunshine with a high of 82. 47 at night. And on Monday, sunshine, a few clouds, and a high of 79 degrees. 48 at night. And on Tuesday, more of the same with a high of 78. I'm Sergio. For more news and weather, go to mycentraloregon.com.

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1: 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Of course, if he does that, he won't have time to whine about the president. 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
1: Central Oregon weather.
2: It's going to be cooling down to 44 degrees tonight. Tomorrow, sunshine with a high of 82, 47 in the evening. And on Monday, it's going to be sunny with some clouds and a high of 79 degrees, 48 at night. Tuesday, sunshine, a few clouds, and a high of 78. I'm Sergio. 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

0: Hey, do you love novelty records? You know, Weird Al, Ray Stevens, songs about dead skunks? Then you're going to love Weirdo Wednesday. 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
1: Central Oregon weather. It's going to be cooling down to 44 degrees tonight. Tomorrow, sunshine at a high of 82 degrees, 47 at night, and on Monday, mostly sunny, a high of 79 and 48 in the evening. Tuesday, more of the same with a high of 78 degrees. I'm Sergio. 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
1: Well, this is interesting. Freshmen at the University of Michigan no longer receive grades. 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
1: So today is Greenpeace Day, and I gotta be honest, I know they do some great things, but I'm not a big fan. 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
1: 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He's now the highest grossing actor of all time. Of course, that could change if Tom Cruise ever learns how to act.

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I just can't get enough. 105.7 KQAK.

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1: So Robert De Niro has been in over 100 movies, and he says he wants to rewatch them all. Of course, if he does that, he won't have time to whine about the president. 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

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Then you're going to love Weirdo Wednesday. After the Clemens Report at 635, 735, and 835, we're doing something weird just for you. 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
1: 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The Three Rivers roofing guy said that that leak in my kitchen is caused by an ice dam, I guess. 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

0: 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Here's what you missed on the Dave Clemens Experience.
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Then you're going to love Weirdo Wednesday. After the Clemens Report at 635, 735, and 835, we're doing something weird just for you. 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
1: Well, this is interesting. Freshmen at the University of Michigan no longer receive grades. 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
1: So today is Greenpeace Day, and I gotta be honest, I know they do some great things, but I'm not a big fan. 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

Hey, do you love novelty records? You know, Weird Al, Ray Stevens, songs about dead skunks? Then you're going to love Weirdo Wednesday. After the Clemens Report at 635, 735, and 835, we're doing something weird just for you. Wednesday mornings on the Dave Clemens Experience. Hey,

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1: Yeah, so Tom Holland, that's the guy that plays Spider-Man now. 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
0: Hi, it's Dave Clemens. In studio with me, I have Sarah Mankey. Now, she is the executive director for Thrive Central Oregon. How are you?
2: I'm doing great. Thanks for having me.
0: Yeah, thanks for coming in. I always like to start with just talking about what Thrive is, Thrive Central Oregon. Now, first of all, you've got Central Oregon on there. Is that because there's other Thrives throughout the nation, or what's the story
2: there? No, that's more sending the message that our services are available for people across Central Oregon. So all three counties, including the Confederated Tribes of Warm Springs.
0: Uh-huh. And what are your services? What do you guys do?
2: Our mission is to connect people to the resources they're seeking. Most often that resource is housing. So close to 80% of the work we do is housing related. It's helping people find affordable housing, maintain maybe the housing they're in. A lot of folks we're working with have fixed income. Their rent is going up, but their retirement income or their disability income is not. And so helping them get creative and connect to other resources in our community so that they can stay housed.
0: Are you finding that more and more people are asking for your services? Because I know for a fact that more and more people need your services. Do they know about you, or are they coming to you?
2: Yeah.

0: They sure are. The need, really, since we've started, is always bigger than we are. And folks find us, folks find us through other nonprofits, other government organizations. A lot of shelter systems refer folks to us, or medical or addiction systems that are providing services will refer their folks or clients or patients to Thrive. We also see a lot of people through word of mouth. So one person maybe gets connected to housing or gets some rent assistance or connected to some other benefit, and then they're telling their neighbor or friend or child or grandma, and then that person's coming to see us also.
1: What do you think is your biggest challenge that you face in being able to provide the help that you would like to provide?
0: You know, a line that that I tell folks we work with, I mean, because it's true, is that we're limited by what's available in our community. So that's kind of a generic answer, but it's the truth. I mean, we're a resource connector, so we can only do as much as exists. So whatever the service is or the benefit is that folks are looking for, we know about a lot of those, and we can connect people to a lot of those, and we're limited. An example right now, I'm working with a young woman. She has two children herself and is homeless, and currently doesn't have income, is dealing with some pregnancy issues herself. And so for her, she's saying, how can there not be housing for me in this community? I am pregnant. I have these kids. I can't work right now. How's there not housing for me? So that's a pretty big one, a pretty hard one. And we see different varieties of that pretty much each day, of folks that have a need that's bigger than our community has, to answer, to meet that need. And you know, we're doing so much work in our community for, creating more beds, creating more shelters, creating more, permanent and supportive housing. Our housing authority, Housing Works, does amazing work, connecting vouchers to folks to help housing be affordable. They're also a primary builder of affordable housing across Central Oregon. So there's lots of things going right. And again, the need is always bigger than what's available. So it's those challenges. It's those really hard cases where, in 6 months or a year, there might be an answer to that housing, but it's not going to be today. And so she's faced with decisions she doesn't want today, of going to a shelter, being at a shelter, or maybe doing some shared housing. And that's not what she'd like to do. That's not where she wants to take her kids.
1: Sure. So really, I guess being the middleman, I mean, because that's kind of what you are, right? You're the middleman. So you don't have a whole lot of control over what's available, but you do know what's out there. That's why someone would come to Thrive, is because you kind of know.
0: Yeah, it really is our job to know everything that's available. And if we don't know, to do the work it takes to learn how to connect to that benefit or learn how to complete that application. There are so very many resources available. We're limited by the agencies that provide those benefits and resources. And then it's our job to know how to best effectively connect people to that. To that service.
1: All right. So we got a tough housing market. We know that. And it sounds like Central Oregon in general, I shouldn't just say Bend, but Central Oregon in general, is slowly trying to do some things to make it better, right? But not keeping up.
0: Oh, I mean, we really are doing great work here. I have been working in affordable housing for close to 20 years here in Central Oregon. And of course, I've seen prices and rents skyrocket, but I've also seen so many more properties come online and so many more affordable property developers come online. And so there really are a lot of things going right with properties that might have 40 new units or 60 or even 80 new units coming online. So there's a lot of things going right, and it's just always going to be a limited resource.
1: If somebody needs your help, your guidance, if you will, what's the best way to get a hold of you guys?
0: The best way is to either come to one of our drop-ins if folks go to our website, which is thrivecentraloregon.org. They can see our full schedule. We have 10 drop-in sites across the region each week. If folks go to one of those drop-in sites, we encourage them to arrive 15 minutes early so they can sign in for a slot. Some of those sites fill up within the first half hour. And so signing up, you know, getting there 15 minutes prior to open and signing up for a slot is a good way to ensure that you'll have a spot to meet with one of our advocates. Another great way is to call us. And calling us would connect you to someone who's answering the phone or who's responding to your message. We can also receive email through info@thrivecentraloregon.org. So I see a lot of folks reaching out via email saying, here's the problem, I need an appointment, or here's the situation, how do I navigate this? And then we're responding to that through email. So it's really email, phone, or website, and of course, all this information's on our website too.
1: Great. What's the website?
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1: I'm talking to Sarah Mankey. She's with Thrive Central Oregon. 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
2: Hi, it's Dave Clemens. Continue my conversation with my friend Sarah Mankey. She's from Thrive Central Oregon. She's the executive director. And now we're going to talk about this hype for housing thing that you guys are doing. a silent disco. Well, first of all, what in the world is a silent disco?
3: Well, it's pretty awesome. Thanks to Rise Up and Groove, who's coming to DJ and provide the headset for us. It means that you can come with a bunch of your friends out to Elpingo Park next Wednesday, the 23rd at 7:30 a.m. Pop on the headphones, rock out for an hour, and have a good time and raise awareness and some funds for Thrive Central Oregon.
2: Okay, so you got the music. Does everybody have the same music?
3: I understand we will each have three options.
2: Really?
3: So different, yeah. So there's three different options of like DJ lists that folks can click into to groove in the grass to whatever suits them.
2: I mean, the dancing part is awesome. Don't take me wrong.
3: Yeah.
2: But it could be fun just to observe too. You got three different beats going on at the same time.
3: I think it could be fun to observe no matter what, because you're watching people really dancing and you don't hear the music unless you have headphones on.
2: Yeah.
3: But that's how we can, you know, personalize it for someone's experience and not break any like noise ordinances for the parks
2: or the
3: neighborhoods.
2: Yeah, so, yeah. That's a good
3: idea. That's what we're doing.
2: I like
3: yeah.
2: it. So what time does it start?
3: Yeah. So it starts at 7:30. It's Hype for Housing. This is our 10th anniversary year. So this is the kickoff event for our 10-year anniversary. We have donations coming for coffee and goodies from Jackson's Corner. So we'll make sure to feed and fuel folks up. And then it's just like a quick hour of fun and a little bit of exercise outside before we then all shift gears and go to work.
2: Yeah. Now, this is a Wednesday morning. Tell your boss you might be a little bit late.
3: Yeah. Or invite your boss to come and dance a little. I know you're coming, Dave, so I'm excited to have you there. That'll be fantastic. But it should be a really great time.
2: Did you just volunteer me to show up?
3: I did.
2: I kind of want to. Sounds like a cool event.
3: I know. I think it will be really fun. And it's, we already have just like such a fun group of folks coming. And I, of course, will be there. We'll have some information about Thrive. But this really is more about like coming to celebrate that we have been in existence for 10 years. I happen to be our founding director. And so that just is surreal to me that we are planning a 10-year anniversary celebration. When I started this organization 10 years ago, it was me in the library providing services to folks. And so to look at us 10 years later with a team of 14 and just providing thousands of services and getting hundreds of folks housed each year, it's something to celebrate. It's pretty exciting.
2: Why? Why did you do that 10 years ago? You're doing the work in the library.
3: Ooh.
2: It couldn't have been easy. What made you decide to do that? Did something happen in your life?
3: It's such an existential question.
2: Right.
3: I have a problem with injustice. And I had come from a job where I was learning a lot about what was available in our community, about what resources were available. And I saw this huge gap between resources that were available and people that would benefit from them but didn't know how to access them. And sometimes that was, you know, because they didn't make the appointment or didn't read the brochure or just didn't know how the system worked to get the benefit. And so it came from that of really wanting to bridge the gap and help connect folks that would benefit from resources to the resources that already exist, but aren't always the most user-friendly.
2: Sure. Yeah. So just to be that person to help someone navigate.
3: I mean, it fills my cup. We talk about that a lot on our team, like things that bring us

0: joy that are part of just our own personal values and are intrinsically important to us. And that's what this is for me. So it's pretty, I'm incredibly grateful that it gets to be my career and that I get to work with so many amazing staff and advocates doing this work and providing so many services across Central Oregon.
1: 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More information about Thrive Central Oregon at the website, which we'll give you in just a moment. Also, is it at the website where you reserve your headset?
0: It sure is. Yeah. If you go to our website, there's actually a pop-up right now that will talk about Hype for Housing. And you click that, you can reserve your headphones, and that gives us an idea of who's going to come and be ready for you.
1: Okay. Very cool. 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
0: ThriveCentralOregon.org.
1: Thanks, Sarah.
0: Thank you.
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4: All right, on the phone with me right now, I've got Grammy Award-winning guitarist Dweezil Zappa, who has kicked off his, or will be kicking off his DZ20 Like Father, Like Son tour. And he'll be in Portland on December 3rd at Revolution Hall. You get tickets and VIP packages at DweezilZappa.com. How are you, sir?
5: I'm doing very well. Thanks for having me.
4: Yeah, I'm really excited to talk to you. I got to be honest, when your second album was released, my best friend in high school bought it, mostly because we recognized the last name. And this was in, 1988, My Guitar Wants to Kill Your Mom, and we rocked out to that thing for years.
5: Very good. I appreciate it. Thank you.
4: Yeah, that was good stuff. I know you're considered a great guitarist. I was just kind of reading a bio on you, and you kind of learned from some of the greats, huh?
5: Opportunity to be around a lot of amazing musicians, guitarists, my dad, of course, and then Edward Van Halen had made a surprise visit to our house when I was 12, and I'd only been playing about 6 or 7 months at that time, and I was listening to a lot of Van Halen and Randy Rhoads, but being able to see him play up close and ask him to play specific things like the intro to Mean Street or Eruption, and see it in a way that you would never see it, even from a concert perspective. That made a huge impact on how I was able to progress on the guitar, because I could see where he put his fingers, I could see how he was picking, and the visual aspect never left my mind. So when I started to try to learn the notes, I could kind of remember, oh yeah, he played it around this area on the neck, and then I could find the notes easier, because the guitar is a strange instrument. There's a lot of different places you can play the same notes, and if you don't organize the notes in the right way on the right strings, it's not going to sound like or be as playable as the way the person that originally played it did it. So you'll see people play stuff wrong all the time, wrong notes and the wrong place on the neck. But that's just because the guitar is kind of quirky that way with the way it's set up.
4: And so that was the beginning of it. I mean, obviously you made this your career, and this is maybe a dumb question, but guitar playing, is that just your absolute passion?
5: I love guitar playing, but I also really like recording, and I like studio production, and I like composition. So I've done different things. You know, a lot of the stuff that I've been doing over the last couple of years is related more to production elements. Like I did the Atmos mixes for Deep Purple's Machine Head record. I've worked with orchestras, writing my own music and performing new music that is orchestral in nature that I never thought I would write, but it was because of my work of playing my dad's music these last 20 years. So I've done a lot of different things. They're not necessarily well-known things that everybody knows about, but I have a lot of interest in different places.
4: Well, you got this show coming up in Portland. Is it a silly question to ask you what to expect in that show?
5: Well, this particular show is going to be very different. This tour is different because it's a 5-piece band, and I've never had a small band playing the music. And the difference with that is normally we have at least 7 people, and that gives us a broader arrangement opportunity to recreate the full spectrum sound of the albums. And when my dad would typically tour, he would have a bigger band, you know, from 7 to 15 or 16 or 18 piece, depending on how many horns and other things that he would bring. So on very few occasions, maybe 3 or 4 tours, he did it as a 5-piece. And whenever he did, the music sounded really different and really cool, because it was much more in your

0: So you could really hear specific harmonies, and that is something, like I said, I hadn't done before, so I wanted to be able to do that. But not only with the five-piece play things that he did play previously as a five-piece, but play other things that he never played as a five-piece, so that the music will really take on a different feeling.
1: Do you have a favorite Frank Zappa song?
0: Well, there's a few. I mean, there's one, Strictly Genteel is one of my favorites. There's a piece of music that is two pieces put together, Dog Meat and Uncle, or Dog Breath Variations and Uncle Meat. When you put it together, it's called Dog Meat. Those are two classical compositions that I love, but like as far as like rock tunes and stuff, you know, there's just so many to mention. Obviously, Peaches on Regalia is a favorite, and that was on the Hot Rats album, which was dedicated to me because that was, it came out the year that I was born.
1: So on this tour, Like Father, Like Son, happening at Portland Revolution Hall, December 3rd, people can get tickets and VIP packages at your website, DweezilZappa.com. I'm assuming you've been to Portland before, right?
0: Yeah, we've played in Portland several times. There's always a good crowd there. We enjoy playing for them. The venue that we typically play at, what I remember about the last time we were there, there was a Vietnamese restaurant that had amazing food that was right down the block, and I hope it still exists.
1: Nice. All right, well, hey, Dweezil, we are really looking forward to your show, and I really appreciate you spending some time with me this morning. Tell us a little bit about it.
0: Thank you.
1: All right, so get your tickets right now. Tickets and VIP packages at DweezilZappa.com. Again, that show's going to be December 3rd, Revolution Hall in Portland. It's Dweezil Zappa. It's the DZ20 Like Father, Like Son tour. Don't miss it.
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Hello again, and welcome to American Top 40. I'm Casey Kasem, doing our weekly countdown of the most popular songs in the USA. These are the 40 biggest singles of the week, determined by Billboard's official survey of radio stations and record stores all across America. Our countdown begins now with a recap of last week's top three songs. And here we go. The third biggest song in the country last week was this one.

Number three, a week ago, Emotional Rescue by the Rolling Stones. I'm Casey Kasem on American Top 40, and we're recapping the top three songs of last week. And at number two last week was this big hit.

All Out of Love by Air Supply. That song was number two last week. Leading into the countdown on American Top 40, we're doing our regular recap of the top three songs of last week. And at number one last week was this very big hit by this very big star.

0: Last week, that was the number one song in America, Upside Down by Diana Ross. And that's our recap of last week's top three. I'm Casey Kasem, and our countdown of this week's top 40 begins in a moment with the only new song that was able to push into the top 40 this week. It's Elton John's latest.
1: Casey, coast to coast, American top 40.
0: I'm Casey Kasem, and it's time to begin our countdown of the 40 most popular songs in the USA. Well, this week there's only one new song that had the sales power to push into the top 40, and here it is, Elton John's latest single, a song he calls Don't You Wanna Play This Game No More.
2: You've a certain subtle real eloquence

Only one debut song this week, and you just heard it. Coming in at number 40, Elton John and Don't You Want to Play This Game No More. At their office in Los Angeles, the Commodores have various slogans posted on the walls like No Drugs, Communicate, Be Consistent, and If You Do Something Really Great, You Won't Need to Hype It. The Commodores say that surrounding themselves with good advice helps them stay on an even keel. This week, the Commodores fall two notches to 39 in the countdown with Old Fashioned Love.

0: Survey song number 39 in American Top 40. The Commodores still hanging in there with Old Fashioned Love. Ah, the things musicians have to do on their way up. There's a woman in the countdown who spent several months sitting in a rowboat on top of a piano in the middle of a nightclub playing guitar and singing. But she finally quit after the customers tried to drown her in beer. Details and her current hit are coming up. Like it's from coast to
1: coast. 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
9: Yeah, that was great.

AT40 originates in Hollywood. I'm Casey Kasem. Well, this week, Livingston Taylor, who was born in Boston and raised in North Carolina, climbs a notch to number 38 with his second top 40 single. His hit is titled First Time Love.

David Ellingson were struggling to make it as songwriters, and they would take any job that allowed them to try out their songs on a live audience. And so Kim and David wound up playing a lot of small clubs up and down the West Coast. Kim said the strangest club they played was a beachfront hangout located in Manhattan Beach near Los Angeles. The place had a gimmick. Musicians would perform sitting in a rowboat mounted on top of a piano in the middle of the club. While all around them, people would get rowdy and throw pretzels, peanuts, and small change into the boat, which was okay with Kim until one night after a big football game. You see, the customers decided to swamp the boat with pitchers of beer. Kim told us she left the club that night soaked to the skin and smelling like a brewery. Even her guitar was full of beer. She also told us it was the last time she ever played that place. This week, Kim Carnes is at number 37 in the countdown with More Love.

0: Kim Carnes at number 37 with a former top 10 song called More Love. 36 big hits to number one, and we're counting them down.
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0: I'm Casey Kasem. Here's a song by a pair of musicians who played behind a lot of big names in the past few years. They backed the Rascals, Ricky Lee Jones, the Allman Brothers, Bob Dylan, and George Harrison. This week, charting on their own for the first time, here are Neil Larson and Buzzy Featon. The Larson Featon Band at number 36 with Who'll Be the Fool Tonight?

0: A song that debuted last week at 40 moves to number 36 this week. It's called Who'll Be the Fool Tonight, and it's by the Larson Featon Band. Coming up, I'm going to play a piece of the biggest selling single in the history of the British charts. It was by Paul McCartney and Wings, but it never even charted in the United States.
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1: The 35th most popular song in the USA, a former number one song by Billy Joel, It's Still Rock and Roll to Me. Well, now let's take a look at an oddity from the AT40 Book of Records. The biggest selling single in the history of the British charts established that record just 2.5 years ago. Now, ordinarily, a big hit on either the British chart or the American chart will cross over to the other. So it's inconceivable that the biggest selling single in England never even made Billboard's Hot 100 here in the States, particularly when the artist is a superstar in America. 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

That's Paul McCartney and Wings with the biggest selling song in British chart history. It was called Mull of Kintyre. That's a Scottish name. And it was number one for 9 weeks and sold over 2 million copies in the British Isles. In proportion to the populations, that's the equivalent of selling 8 million copies in the United States. The amazing thing is that that song, the biggest selling ever in England, never even charted in America. It was the flip side of a hit song called Girl School by Wings. Now, Girl School peaked here at number 33. But Mull of Kintyre was promoted under its own title, didn't get much airplay, and was never listed in the Billboard survey. Perhaps it was the kind of sound that only Britons have a taste for. But still, it's one of the odd bits of pop history listed in our book of records. And the countdown continues on American Top 40. Number 34. Jermaine Jackson climbs a notch this week with You're Supposed to Keep Your Love for Me.

0: Jermaine Jackson with a song written and produced by Stevie Wonder. It's called You're Supposed to Keep Your Love for Me. 33 hits to number one, and we're counting them down.
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1: The

Daryl Hall and John Oates on AT40 at number 33 in the countdown with How Does It Feel to Be Back? Now from the AT40 archives. Another of the number one songs of the 60s, and we're up to September 1961. This was the 34th number one single of the 60s, Wooden Heart by Joe Dowell.

0: In our weekly review of all the number one songs of the 60s from the AT40 archives of September 1961, that was Joe Dowell with Wooden Heart, Billboard's 34th number one single of the 60s. This is American Top 40 in Hollywood, California, counting down the most popular songs in the USA. I'm Casey Kasem. We'll continue in a moment. 32 big hits to the number one song in the land.
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Newcomer Amy Holland, second week on the chart, moving up 6 notches to 32 with How Do I Survive? Every week on American Top 40, we count down the most popular songs in the USA from Gate, Oklahoma to Door, Wisconsin. And at number 31 in our survey this week, here's Pete Townsend with Let My Love Open the Door.

0: Pete Townsend, one of 18 male solo singers on American Top 40 this week with a tune at number 31 called Let My Love Open the Door. Coming up, a long-distance dedication from a man in Oregon to the wife he almost lost because he was a member of a rock band.
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0: I'm Casey Kasem. This week, 31-year-old Jackson Browne falls 11 notches to number 30 with Boulevard.

After reaching number 19 in the countdown, he falls to number 30 this week. Jackson Browne with his hit song, Boulevard. This is Casey on AT40 in Hollywood. And now, it's time for our long-distance dedication. And it comes from a man in Cottage Grove, Oregon. And here's what he writes. Dear Casey, my name is Brian. I'm 22 years old. 6 months ago, I played in a rock band. This has been all I cared about since I was in the eighth grade. It's just about been my life since then to play the drums. My wife didn't want me to play in a band, but I didn't care about her. My dream was to play the drums in a rock and roll band. This caused our marriage to fall apart. It took me 2 years of playing in this band to realize what was happening between us. My constant absence from home was pulling us apart. I finally realized this, so I quit the band. We've worked things out now. I know my love is more for my wife than for my drums. I'm in another band now, but my wife and I have worked things out with that. I'd like to dedicate the song, If, to my wife Susan, for all she had to put up with, and to show my love for her. Sincerely, Brian. Okay, Brian, here's your long-distance dedication.

0: From 1971, That's If by Bread. A long-distance dedication from rock drummer Brian in Oregon to his wife Susan. I'm Casey Kasem, and the countdown continues on American Top 40.
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Count down the most popular songs in America as determined by the official Billboard survey of radio stations and record stores across the land. And according to that survey, the SOS Band falls 7 notches this week to number 29 with Take Your Time, Do It Right, Part 1.

The SOS Band at number 29 with a former top 10 record called Take Your Time, Do It Right, Part 1. This is Casey on American Top 40, and the countdown doesn't stop until we get to the top. Number 28. This week, newcomer Benny Mardones falls 17 notches to number 28 with the first single off his first album, Into the Night.

0: Falling all the way from number 11 to number 28, Benny Mardones on American Top 40. His first hit song is called Into the Night. A listener in Ohio wants to know what foreign city has appeared in the most Top 40 song titles in the rock era. Well, a famous writer once said, when you tire of this city, then you tire of life. Details are coming up.
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0: I'm Casey Kasem. This week, 31-year-old Olivia Newton-John is at number 27 with her former number one smash, Magic.

0: Olivia Newton-John at number 27, falling from 13 with Magic. Well, now on American Top 40, let's answer that question about the most popular foreign city on the American charts. It was sent in by Kevin Wolf, who lives in the town of Oregon, Ohio. Now, Kevin wants to know what foreign city has been named the most in Top 40 song titles during the rock era. Well, the AT40 research team found a lot of foreign cities that have appeared in Top 40 song titles. Exotic places like Marrakesh, Moscow, and Tijuana. But most of those cities have been named in only one song title. But there's one foreign city that's appeared in the title of five different songs. It was a city about which the writer and lexicographer Dr. Samuel Johnson once said, "When you tire of this city, you tire of life." And here are the song titles that have featured that great English city. From 1956, "On London Bridge" by Joe Stafford. From 1967, "Next Plane to London" by Rose Garden. Two from 1978, "Werewolves of London" by Warren Zevon and "London Town" by Wings. And from earlier this year, "Last Train to London" by ELO. There's your answer to your question, Kevin. In the rock era, the foreign city that's appeared in the most Top 40 song titles is London. Thanks for asking. Now on with a countdown. Number 26. This week, Dionne Warwick climbs six notches to number 26 with "No Night So Long."
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0: Dionne Warwick, third week in the countdown on American Top 40, now at number 26 with No Night So Long. 25 big hits to number one, and we're counting them down. KCU's Coast to
1: 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I'm still going for it, even with higher stroke risk from atrial fibrillation, an irregular heartbeat not caused by a heart valve problem. 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

Barbra Streisand on American Top 40, second week on the chart, moving from 33 to 25 with Woman in Love. There's a female superstar in this week's countdown.

down, who says she was discriminated against when she was first getting started in music because her family is rich and prominent. Details and her latest hit are coming up. AT40 originates in Hollywood, where we count down the most popular songs in the country every week. I'm Casey Kasem. From the prolific soundtrack of the movie Urban Cowboy, here's Boz Scaggs with Look What You've Done to Me.

Stefan Skaggs moving from 29 to 24, third week on the chart on American Top 40 with a song he wrote called Look What You've Done to Me. Well, now we're up to the current hit by a female superstar who says she was a victim of discrimination when she was first getting started in music because her family is rich and prominent. And that discrimination, Carly Simon says, nearly wrecked her career. Carly had first tried to make it in the record business singing in a duo with her sister. When they broke up, Carly went off to try her hand at a solo career and ran straight into resistance from other musicians that she met. Unlike most of them, Carly had been born with a silver spoon in her mouth. She was the daughter of Richard Simon, one of the founders of the famous Simon & Schuster publishing firm. Carly says that when other musicians would discover that she came from a wealthy family, a wall would go up between them. In her words, quote, "Many of them resented me. They saw me as the rich girl who wouldn't carry the amplifiers." Carly was even told by her first manager that she wouldn't make it because she hadn't suffered enough. But like many people who have managed to overcome their roots, Carly wasn't about to let her wealth stop her. She worked for 2 years writing commercial jingles and kept singing. And in 1971, Carly Simon had her first hit song called That's the Way I've Always Heard It Should Be. And this week, she's in the top 40 for her 11th time. At number 23, Carly Simon with Jesse.

0: The 23rd most popular song in the USA this week, moving up two notches, Jesse by Carly Simon. I'm Casey Kasem. This is American Top 40 in Hollywood. We're counting down the week's 40 biggest hit singles, and we're 22 big hits away from the number one song in the land. We'll continue in a moment, so stay right where you are.
1: Hey, good morning. You're heading to the airport, right?
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0: This week, 23-year-old Stephanie Mills climbs four notches to number 22 with Never Knew Love Like This Before.

Stephanie Mills on American Top 40 at number 22, moving up four notches, fourth week on the chart with Never Knew Love Like This Before. She's one of 10 female solo singers in the countdown. And here's another, singer Natalie Cole. You know, she certainly keeps herself busy these days in a lot of different fields. She does commercials for both the Posner line of hair products and the new Ford Thunderbird. And she's been headlining a series of benefits for the Cambodian people. She's also in our countdown this week. Natalie Cole at number 21 with Someone That I Used to Love. When I

0: Natalie Cole on American Top 40 at number 21, moving up two notches with Someone That I Used to Love. A listener in Virginia wants to know what husband and wife team has hit number one the most times in the rock era. The answer is coming up.
1: Casey's, Casey's, Casey's Coast to Coast, American.
0: 1840 originates in Hollywood. I'm Casey Kasem. This week, Oakland's Pointer Sisters, Ruth, Anita, and June, climb a fast seven notches to number 20 with He's So Shy.

number 20 in the countdown, the Pointer Sisters and He's So Shy. This is Casey on American Top 40 in Hollywood. And now let's answer that question about husband and wife teams in the Top 40. Comes in from Gene Sauka in Arlington, Virginia. Now, Gene wants to know what husband and wife team has hit number one the most times in the rock era. Well, Sonny and Cher hit once as a duo with I Got You, Babe. Marilyn McCoo and Billy Davis Jr. had a number one with You Don't Have to Be a Star. Paul and Linda McCartney recorded as a duo, and they had a number one hit with Uncle Albert, Admiral Halsey. But leading the field of married duos hitting number one is the couple who hit twice. They hit with Love Will Keep Us Together and Do That to Me One More Time. And that would be the Captain and Tennille. And there's your answer, Gene. Thanks for writing. Now, on with a countdown. Number 19. This week, Billy Joel climbs two notches to 19 with Don't Ask Me Why.

0: Billy Joel on American Top 40 with his third Top 40 hit from the LP Glass Houses at number 19 and moving up. Don't ask me why, as the countdown rolls on.
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0: Robbie Dupree at number 18 in the countdown, seventh week on the chart. His hit song is called Hot Rod Hearts. The countdown doesn't stop until we reach number one.
1: Number 17.
0: This week on AT40, the Doobie Brothers have the fastest moving song within the countdown. They soar a quick 11 notches to 17 with Real Love.

0: The Doobie Brothers moving all the way from 28 to 17 on American Top 40 with Real Love. There's a singer in the countdown who's been the recent opening act at the huge stadium concerts of supergroup Fleetwood Mac. 10 years ago, he was their chauffeur. Details and his first number one record are coming up.
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0: Every week, American Top 40 is heard in the 50 states and around the world on great radio stations like KZFM Corpus Christi, Texas, KUBC Montrose, Colorado, and Radio Exclusiva Guatemala City, Central America. This week, the Electric Light Orchestra climbs a pair of notches to number 16 with All Over the World.

Survey song number 16, Moving Up Two Notches, the Electric Light Orchestra, and all over the world. This is Casey on American Top 40 in Hollywood. And now we're up to the first number one record by the singer-songwriter who started out 10 years ago working as a chauffeur for some of the biggest names in rock and roll. This is the story he told us. When he first tried breaking into the music business, he didn't find many opportunities open to a young unknown. And so he'd take any job he could get that was even remotely related to music. Like driving a limousine for a concert promoter in Austin, Texas. This artist says he has vivid memories of chauffeuring groups like Deep Purple, Led Zeppelin, and Fleetwood Mac. The job didn't pay much, but he learned plenty, he said, from talking to these successful musicians who were sitting in the back seat. Now, 10 years later, after a lot of hard work and getting through some tough times, he gets to ride in the back seat. And he told us it meant an awful lot to him to be asked by Fleetwood Mac to be their opening act this summer. Just a few months ago, he had the first hit record of his career, Ride Like the Wind. Currently, his second hit, his first number one, is at number 15 on American Top 40. Here's Christopher Cross and Sailing.

0: Christopher Cross moves from number 5 to number 15 in the countdown with his former number 1 song, Sailing. 14 big ones to number 1, and we're counting them down.
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I'm Casey Kasem, and so far, Bob Seger has hit the top 40 with three singles off his latest album. There's been Fire Lake, then the title song, Against the Wind, and his current hit, up two notches to number 14. Bob Seger's You'll Accompany Me.

Bob Seger, he wrote it, he co-produced it, and he sings it. At number 14 in our survey this week, moving up two notches, that's You'll Accompany Me. Every week here on American Top 40, we count down the biggest hits in the nation by the world's biggest pop stars. At number 13, here's the fifth top 40 hit for Ambrosia, You're the Only Woman.

0: Ambrosia's You're the Only Woman, moving from 14 to 13 in the countdown this week on American Top 40. The 12 biggest hits in the USA are coming up.
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0: I'm Casey Kasem. There are three songs from the movie Xanadu in the countdown this week. The highest of them is the title song at number 12. Here's Olivia Newton-John and ELO.

Olivia Newton-John and the Electric Light Orchestra with Xanadu. In 4 short weeks, that song is already up to number 12 in the countdown. Now, from the AT40 archives. Another of the number one songs of the 60s, and we're up to September 1961. This was the 36th number one single of the 60s. Take Good Care of My Baby by Bobby V.

baby. In our weekly review of all the number one songs of the 60s from the AT40 archives of September 1961, that was Bobby V with Take Good Care of My Baby, Billboard's 36th number one single of the 60s. This is Casey Kasem in Hollywood counting down the most popular songs in the USA on American Top 40. We're 11 big hits away from the number one song in the land this week, and we'll continue the countdown in a moment.

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12: As we continue the countdown of the 40 biggest hits in the USA, I'd like to welcome KSDB in Manhattan, Kansas, to the American Top 40 family. Great to have you with us. I'm Casey Kasem, and we're doing our weekly survey of the most popular records in the country as computed by Billboard magazine as the countdown continues. Number

Kenny Loggins with one of nine movie songs in our countdown this week from the soundtrack of Caddyshack. That's I'm All Right at number 11. The 31st Top 40 hit by the incredible Rolling Stones climbed as high as number 3 in our survey. This week it tumbled 7 notches to number 10. Here's Emotional Rescue.

0: The Rolling Stones with the first of the 10 hottest records in the USA this week, falling 7 notches, Emotional Rescue. You know, a little earlier in the countdown, we had a long-distance dedication from a drummer to his wife. Coming up, we have a long-distance dedication from a wife to her drummer.
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0: 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This week, 34-year-old Larry Graham climbed 6 big notches with his recent number one soul hit, One in a Million You.

Larry Graham at number 9, first week in the top 10, moving up 6 notches with One in a Million You. This is Casey on AT40 in Hollywood. You know, earlier in the countdown, we read a long-distance dedication request from a man in Oregon who nearly broke up with his wife because of the time he spent playing drums in a rock band. Well, by a very nice coincidence, we have another letter which looks at the other side of the same coin. It's from a woman in Moses Lake, Washington. And she writes, "Dear Casey, I've been married for a year now to a very wonderful man who's gone quite a lot. While we were both in college, we met in a jazz band. He was the drummer, and I played flute. Things began to happen, and a few short weeks later, we were married. People told us it would never work out because we were both musicians. But it is working. I gave up the flute, but insisted that my husband keep playing his drums. My husband travels with a band 3 to 4 days a week, and always on weekends. When he does get home, he's too tired to even talk. Although my weekdays and weekends may be lonely, I don't want him to ever quit playing drums. That's his only life. So, please play Nights Are Forever Without You for Kelly, my one and only drummer, wherever he may be. Signed, Becky." Okay, Becky, here's your long-distance dedication.

From 1976, that's Nights Are Forever Without You by England Dan and John Ford Coley. A long-distance dedication from Becky in Washington State to her drummer husband, Kelly. I'm Casey Kasem, and the countdown continues on American Top 40. This week, Eddie Rabbit climbs two notches with Driving My Life Away.

0: Moving from number 10 to number 8 on American Top 40, a recent number 1 country hit, Eddie Rabbit with Driving My Life Away. 7 big hits to number 1 and counting them down. Cases coast to coast.
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I'm Casey Kasem. This week, Paul Simon holds steady at number 7 for the second week in a row with the first song from the soundtrack to his upcoming movie, One Trick Pony. Here's Late in the Evening.

Paul Simon with a song at number 7 in popularity again this week. It's titled Late in the Evening. The next song in our countdown marks the debut of a new record label. It's Quincy Jones's label called Q West Records. And the very first release on that label is at number 6 in our survey. Here's George Benson with Give Me the Night.

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Johnny Lee at number 5, Looking for Love. Now, what do Richard Benjamin, Dom DeLuise, Melissa Manchester, Ben Vereen, and Suzanne Plichette all have in common? Well, you might answer that they're all talented entertainers, and that's certainly true. But they're also graduates of a very special high school, New York City's High School for the Performing Arts. Now, you can't get into this high school just by living in the neighborhood or having top grades. If you want to go to performing arts, you've got to go through a tough series of auditions to prove that you've got the talent to spend your next 4 years studying dance or a musical instrument or singing or acting. The High School of Performing Arts is located on West 46th Street in New York City, right in the center of the city's Broadway Theater District. And for the past 30 years, having a diploma from performing arts was one of the fastest ways to break onto the Broadway stage. And the school's illustrious list of graduates is proof of the power of performing arts curriculum. Eartha Kitt went to school there, and so did ballet superstar Edward Villella and the late Freddie Prinze. And recently, a smash motion picture called Fame has painted an incredible picture of Performing Arts High School. This week, the title song from the soundtrack of that movie is in the countdown at number 4. Here's Irene Cara with

0: There's the fourth biggest record in the USA this week on American Top 40 at number 4, second week in a row for Fame by Irene Cara. The three biggest hits in the USA are coming up.
1: KC's Coast to Coast, American Top 40.
0: I'm Casey Kasem, and will you look at the tracks this song is making climbing up the chart? It's gone from number 23 to number 9 to this week, number 3. Talk about being on the move. At number 3, Queen, with Another One Bites the Dust.

0: Queen in 4 short weeks is at number 3 in our countdown, moving 6 notches this week. Another one bites the dust as the countdown rolls on.
1: The hits from coast to coast.
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2: I'm Casey Kasem, and we're up to the two most popular songs in the land. And at number two for the second week in a row, here's Australia's Air Supply with All Out of Love.

number 2, second week in a row on American Top 40, the Australian act who call themselves Air Supply with All Out of Love. And now we're up to the most popular song in America this week. But first, let's take a look at the tops of the other Billboard charts. At number 1 on the country chart, Looking for Love by Johnny Lee. At number 1 on the soul chart, Give Me the Night by George Benson. And at number 1 on the album chart, The Game by Queen. Now, on the pop singles chart, we've got a smash single by a superstar who's about to spend the 32nd week of her career in the number 1 spot. An incredible accomplishment. Those 32 weeks are divided among 17 number 1 songs, both as part of the Supremes and as a solo act. Here's Diana Ross.

0: Diana Ross with the number one song in the USA for the third week in a row, Upside Down. And there you have them, the 40 most popular records in America as determined by Billboard magazine for the week ending September 20th, 1980. American Top 40 is produced in Hollywood by Watermark Incorporated. Executive producer, Tom Rounds. Producer, Don Bastani. With Matt Wilson, Meryl Schindler, Jeff Leonard, Stu Jacobs, and Ann Stroiker. I'm Casey Kasem. Join me next week, and again, we'll count down the 40 most popular songs in the USA. Till then, keep your feet in the ground and keep reaching for the stars. And keep your radio tuned right where it is.
1: 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Special thanks to Kalila Dawkins, Rob Durkee, Pete Battistini, Scott Lakefield, Mike Savage, Michael Cross, Dave Nunez, and of course, the legend where the countdown began, Casey Kasem.

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1: So Robert De Niro has been in over 100 movies, and he says he wants to rewatch them all. Of course, if he does that, he won't have time to whine about the president. 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

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You know, Weird Al, Ray Stevens, songs about dead skunks? Then you're going to love Weirdo Wednesday. After the Clemens Report at 635, 735, and 835, we're doing something weird just for you. 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
1: 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Freshmen at the University of Michigan no longer receive grades. 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
1: Oh, how about this? 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
1: Yeah, so Tom Holland, that's the guy that plays Spider-Man now. 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Of course, that could change if Tom Cruise ever learns how to act.

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